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6: Back. Got Jody Demling and Tony Bonetti sitting here in section 322 at the top here. At the they redid all of these grandstands, and I'm still happy that Churchill Downs lets us sit here.
7: All of our friends, look at them all, Tony.
6: Yeah, man, it is really looking good. Now it's starting to get a little bit more cloudy. The sun is behind the clouds. The weather, I feel this is perfect, but I'm not out there in the wind. If it's a different experience, all right, Jody. We've talked about a lot of the lead stories here. Tell me one that, you know, NBC might grab onto or a heart-pulling story that people can attach to a horse and just put $2 on just for that story.
7: Well, it's so happy, but it's not going to make you happy. It's going to make you cry. I was there a little over a week ago in the barn when NBC was doing the interview with Mark Glatt, the trainer of So Happy. It's his first Kentucky Derby winner, or it's a Kentucky Derby entrant, Tony. He's a longtime trainer. His father trained up in the Northeast, they're from Seattle, actually. And he's a California guy. And this horse was 1-for-2, broke his maiden, was going to go into a stakes race on a good path. And Mark said he had never gone a day at the track without his wife right next to him. And she passed away on February the 12th. And Mike Smith, who is 60 and going to ride in his 29th Derby, is aboard So Happy.
6: Oh, my gosh.
7: And Mike said in the Santa Anita Derby, he just felt like there was something pushing them in the final furlong. And at the end, you see Mike look up and he kisses the sky, and it's for the trainer's wife, Dina Glatt. And, it's really weird because NBC, I think he knew he had to talk to NBC about it.
6: Right.
7: With everybody else, he has said after one question, he's like, I'm not doing it. I can't do it.
6: He's going to cry or lose it. Yeah.
7: And it's tough. And
6: So Happy.

0: so happy. He's never had a derby horse.
1: Never had a derby
0: horse. So this guy's never had a derby horse.
1: Never had a derby horse.
0: His wife passes away, and somehow this horse gets a
1: and
0: gets qualified.
1: His wife passes away, and almost 2 months to the day, he wins the Santa Anita Derby.
0: See, this thing gives me chills because I believe in that stuff.
1: Yeah, I do too.
0: Like, I believe in that stuff.
1: Now, that horse, because of the name, we'll so
0: get,
1: happy.
0: He's going to get bet down.
1: And because of the story, he's going to get bet down. But he shouldn't run in the money.
0: The horse shouldn't run in the money anyway, right?
1: I mean, he's a pretty good horse.
0: Okay,
1: actually,
0: all right. There's always a story or two, right? Of that. And the thing that I love about Churchill Downs is that it's a small little community. And if you're a good guy, people know it. And if you're a bad dude, people know it.
1: Oh yeah.
0: And the ones that are good dudes, like this guy. I think people wrap their arms around him, right?
1: Yeah. Oh, I think so. And you know, the thing of it is, he's very well known in California. I think if you ask the average fan here, they probably didn't know who he is. But
0: right.
1: he's handled this so well. You know what I mean? Like, I mean, think about it. I mean, I don't know how you're supposed to handle it, but he has handled it so well that it's been one of those.
0: I thought it was beer. Sorry. It's okay. It's mint julep. Do you want a mint julep?
1: I don't want one. What's the other one?
0: Oh, is that the lily? Is that a lily? The lady's coming up and giving free
1: drinks.
0: What's
1: that side?
0: What's this?
1: Margarita. Oh, there you go.
0: Oh, yeah. Okay. You know what? I'll just taste it.
1: I'll just taste it a little bit.
0: Thank you. Should I tip her? Where's she going? All right. That's something I've never experienced before in my life, even though this is my 36th Derby broadcasting.
1: That's how it's like you said, drinks. Disney World.
0: It's not free drinks because you paid for a ticket.
1: Right.
0: But, well, for me, it is. When they went to that, that was smart for them.
1: Yeah. It's become a thing to, I mean, look, yesterday a mint julep was $22. Think about that.
0: Today,
1: $22. Today, it's in your ticket, so they can charge whatever for the ticket. You know what I mean?
0: Right,
1: so,
0: sure.
1: I mean,
0: well, so. I think most people want that. Charge more for the ticket and put the concessions on.
1: And I'll be honest, in looking and talking to people, I mean, the food in the third floor is not terrible.
0: No.
1: I mean, they've got, you know, chicken tenders. They've got barbecue. They've got, I saw a bunch of people with, like, big pepperoni pizza slices.
0: And when you can just grab and go, that's a nice thing. The two waters that I brought up for my broadcast were just in a big drum in the middle of the hallway. Again, I can take a very unscientific survey of how people feel when they are here, because this is my 36th Derby broadcasting live. And I was here for the last time. It was the coldest day, they say, as tomorrow.
1: What was it?
0: I was 89. It was broadcasting in the down
1: oh,
0: there.
1: Oh, I don't want to know.
0: We were right across from where we are right now, but in the infield. And there it goes. Call it.
1: It was
0: cold.
1: It was cold that day.
0: It was cold, and no amount of it was the rock station at the time, so no amount of money or booze is going to fix that day, because I think it actually snowed on that day. So I've been here for that. I can gauge whether people are happy, like whether this is a good day or not.
1: Yeah.
0: I know everyone here seems like they are having a ball, right? So a lot of people, I think, jumped on the bandwagon, and that's what people do to hate the time change.
1: Yeah.
0: I was not one of them. I said, look, let's play it out. And I think some of my friends that didn't get here till 3:30 or 4 o'clock, I like that.
1: Well, here's
0: instead
1: what
0: of
1: I,
0: getting here at 11 a.m. and
1: right.
0: you know, and 3, 4 o'clock.
1: Here's what I said, and again, I want to play it out. I'm not taking a side in this thing until I see it. Okay?
0: Right, let it
1: because
0: play out.
1: I do feel for the restaurants tonight who are going to lose some business.
0: Sure,
1: I do though. There are some, and I saw a story on WLKY did it on 211 Clover. They did a big brunch. They did
0: they
1: a Oaks brunch.
0: They embraced it.
1: They embraced it. They did Oaks brunch in that. So they're going to do that. I've heard some for some others. I've heard from some that say, hey, it's going to kill us. And I've heard from others that have said, you know what? We still have got reservations.
0: Right.
1: I think the biggest thing today for the fans, for people here, I don't think people knew when to come.
0: That's what I'm saying, right?
1: They had no idea. Do I go at 10? Do I go at 11? Hey, we used to go at 12, but you know what? That's 8 hours before the break.
0: There's
1: you
0: no
1: know,
0: way.
1: Kind of thing. And then I think there's some no people are leaving.
0: So, no, I just ran into my cousins, and they were like, they said, we're leaving before the race goes off. We've been here all day. Yeah. And I said, great. And they're going to watch it on TV when they get home. But I like the later start. I mean, look, especially tomorrow. But if they push the Derby back, that's
1: awesome. So I wonder.
0: Now, for LMPD and MetroSafe, that sucks. The quick turnaround.
1: I wonder if this isn't a test this year. I'm just thinking out loud here.
0: Yeah, no, it is.
1: And next year, the Oaks goes back to normal, and you have a later Derby, which wouldn't affect the restaurants as much, in my opinion, because Saturday night, people are done.
0: Here's the opposite argument. For the Venetti's, if I wasn't working tonight, which I normally don't do Oaks, if I'm not working tonight and if my kids were in town, we're going to dinner and then trying to catch the race at the restaurant or bar, right? That's what we would have done. We never would have gone out on Oaks night if it was at the same time because we knew they were going to get overrun.
1: Yeah.
0: The other thing is the parties, but the parties don't start till later anyway. The key is, and at one time Jody was not working here and in college, the key is not to go home and sit on the couch.
1: Right.
0: In between. You got to go straight to the place.
1: Yep.
0: That's the idea. When is this race? 7 minutes.
1: We got 7 minutes.
0: Okay.
1: Here.
0: So, I have been the let it play out. Let's see if it's better. I think the people that showed up today at 3:30 or 4 are going to end up leaving here and going much better. Much better. Hell, you could work half a day and still get here for the race.
1: And I'm interested because I'm telling you, I've been to night racing a ton of times.
0: Yeah.
1: There's just something
0: different. Vibe.
1: There's just something different about the vibe.
0: It's a different vibe. Look, baseball did it at some point.
1: Yeah.
0: And people were screaming at the top of their lungs.
1: Remember that? I mean, I'm a Cubs fan, so I can remember.
0: Right.
1: Remember Wrigley Field? Oh,
0: people
1: my,
0: lost
1: what
0: their minds.
1: In the world are you doing?
0: Now they couldn't imagine not having night games at Wrigley. It is a pretty good crowd. The infield is okay. That's turned in, like I said, Forecastle crowd.
1: It is all, when I came through this morning, well, I was on the backside and did some TV for OKY, and I walked through. It was all high school kids over there.
0: Oh, sure. Yeah. That's changed to that, and that's great because they don't have Forecastle anymore.
1: Right.
0: So they have this event to do that. Plus, I think when they're selling these packages, they're kind of pushing you. Look, if you're going to do Oaks, do Derby. If you're going to come out here, do 2 days in a row and have the full experience of that, which I think is smart. Sell the tickets together and give you a little break on it as we do. All right.
1: We got a good race here.
0: Yeah, we've got 5 minutes to the race.
1: You want me to go through this race
0: Yes, please
1: bit?
0: Do.
1: All right. It is the Grade 1 La Troyenne. It is a $1 million purse for this race.
0: Nice.
1: And it's a good one. A field of, let's see, we've got one scratch. So a field of 10. Number one is Bless the Broken, Brad Cox. Irad Ortiz in the irons is 4-1. She is coming off of a second-place finish in the Beholder Mile out in Santa Anita. Bless the Broken was the third-place finisher in last year's Kentucky Oaks race. So she is back here on this day. Number two, Scalable is 7-1. Todd Fletcher, Mike Rapoli, the owner. Scalable's won 2 in a row, including the top flight at Aqueduct. Niruzzi is 25-1, number 3. Mark Cassie is the trainer, finished 6th in the Apple Blossom in her last race. Miss Justify, the daughter of Justify. Brendan Walsh, 15-1 on the odds for Tyler Gaffleone. Number 5 is Shred the Gnar. Number 5 is 3-1, Brian Lynch. And this one is coming off of a really bad finish in the Royal Delta. But after winning at the Chalukie Stakes by 3 lengths, and I'm a little intrigued that this horse is bet down to 3-1. So this horse has taken some money. Take Charge Omaha, number 6. For Matthew Sims, the trainer, Chastine is 33. Chastine is 10-1 for Brad Cox, the number 7 horse. Ferrant Giroux is the jockey in that one. Dry Powder, number 8, is 13-1 for trainer Chad Summers. They are going to start right in front of us, by the way.
0: They are right in front of us, dude.
1: Number 9 is the 9-5 favorite for Chad Brown, fully subscribed. She has been off since December 7th, but she has won two in a row, including the Comley, the Grade 3 Comley at Aqueduct there on December 7th. So coming in off of a little bit of a break. And number 11 is Drexel Hill. Drexel Hill last year ran second in the Kentucky Oaks for Whit Beckman, the St. X graduate. Whit Beckman, Ben Curtis in the irons, 24-1. So, Tony, in this race, we have the number 2 and 3 finishers in last year's Kentucky Oaks race.
0: All right, so I'm betting my trifecta. Got to do the favorites, right? Got to go in with some favorites here. What are you going to do here? So I'll piggyback you.
1: I went with the 1 and 9 fully subscribed and Bless the Broken.
0: But yeah. Then
1: I actually threw the Justify horse in a little bit at 16-1. I kind of like that horse a little bit, the 4. And also, though, the 2 Scalable is a really nice horse. So this is a tough race. There are a few of them.
0: All right. We'll see what it is. As we come out here in just a minute, and we're going to have video of that because they are doing this darn thing right in front of us, and you'll hear that tong as the gates open up and roll out here, and then that roar in the grandstand as it hits the ceiling and comes back down on you. It is it's pretty impressive as we roll. We are going to be here all the way through the night, so we're going to go up to the Oaks, and then after the race will run, and then after the Oaks, we will come back. Joe Elliott is going to be in the studio for you there. Gus is here. Paul Miles is here. I'm submitting my bet now. I want to go to the gate, though. I want to go bet it at the window, right? If I'm going to be here, I do this to inspire us all the time. I want to go to the window.
1: It's nothing like right here, Tony.
0: Having the ticket in your hand.
1: Yep.
0: Yeah, that's exactly right.
1: And a couple times, every now and then you go, oh, crap, I bet the wrong thing.
0: These are beautiful horses in a full race. $1 million up for grabs. It is it's not a long race, but these horses are ready to run.
1: Boy, look at the 2 and...
0: Scalable. Oh, my Lord.
1: The 2 looks unreal.
0: She's
1: on the
0: gray,
1: track.
0: Or he's a gray. He's beautiful. Now, I'm thinking I'm going to get Jody Myman up. Do people still do Broadway? I don't know if they do that anymore. I know you were a big Broadway guy back in the 80s.
1: It's not.
0: You know?
1: That was you.
0: You got the drop top rolling till 4 in the morning on Broadway.
1: Yeah.
0: They obviously had some issues with Broadway a couple of years ago, and I don't know if it was Greenberg or Fisher that kind of put the clamps down. I think the businesses on Broadway were more a part of that conversation of we can't have this going on. But they've just moved that party to the Big Four Bridge. Sorry, guys. All right, they are going into...
2: Subscribed.
1: Yep, they're going into the gate now. Again, a field of 10 for $1 million purse. And the La Troyenne here is Travis Stone with the call.
3: They're in the gate. And they're off. And off to a good start. Fully Subscribed is sent out of there from the far outside. Shred the Gnar with speed as well. And Miss Justify is keen toward the inside. So those three head to the first turn together. Miss Justify, Shred the Gnar, the two of them head in head. And just to their outside, it's Fully Subscribed. She's content to track the pace third outside. Bless the Broken down inside, racing in fourth, chasing on a hold on the far outside in fifth. Dry Powder tugs up in between horses from sixth. There is Zuri, buried at the inside seventh. Seventh is only about 4 lengths off the lead, though. Then it's Scalable racing near the back with Drexel Hill and Take Charge Omaha is the trailer in a tight pack down the backstretch run. The opening quarter in a moderate 24 seconds flat. Miss Justify and Tyler Gaffleone lead the way, 4.5 furlongs out. And Shred the Gnar poised in second, and shadowing them is Fully Subscribed, 3 wide third, starting to inch forward now.
2: Bless the Broken with a ground-saving trip inside fourth. Chasen starts to pick it up. Chasen on the far outside, moving up into fourth. 3 furlongs to go. The rest with work to do as they round the far turn. Shred the Gnar puts a nose in front. Fully Subscribed poised outside second. Keeping Pace is Misjustify inside third. Bless the Broken is all in back in fourth. Chasen has tailed off into fifth. They're off the turn. Shred the Gnar. Shred the Gnar digs in for the final furlong. It's trying to fend off Fully Subscribed, who's finding stride late in the game. Wandering about the track is Fully Subscribed. Shred the Gnar, fending her off so far. Shred the Gnar kept on going. Shred the Gnar defeats Fully Subscribed. Bless the Broken and Misjustify.
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23: From ABC News, I'm Dave Packer. Breaking this hour, a federal appeals court has issued a nationwide order, effective immediately, barring dispensation of the abortion pill mifepristone by telehealth providers and distribution of the medication by pharmacies and mail, blocking the Biden administration's easing of access to the pill. Republicans who had warned that they would force congressional action on President Trump's Iran war are now letting a key deadline pass. Congress is required to approve military action within 60 days or 90 days if extended, but lawmakers have made no move to enforce it. The White House maintains a ceasefire has changed the legal conflict.
24: President Trump, in this letter, as well as his administration officials, have been arguing that this 60-day clock doesn't apply to them. The president writing in this letter that, quote, the hostilities have terminated as part of this broader argument that the ceasefire that started on April 7th has essentially paused the clock here.
23: ABC's Selena Wang. The blockade in the Strait of Hormuz keeps pushing the price of oil and gas higher. Gas Buddy says nationally we're averaging $4.44 a gallon. This driver in Philly keeping his gas-powered car in the driveway.
25: I'm fortunate my wife has an electric car, so we use that more now than anything.
23: Fuel prices putting the squeeze on airlines. Spirit could soon be a casualty. Financial collapse could come any time now, we're hearing. ABC's Andrew Dimber.
26: This all comes as the South Florida-based low-budget airline was facing potential bankruptcy and was negotiating a $500 million government bailout. This morning, it appeared a rescue deal fell apart. But then this afternoon, President Trump saying the White House is considering a lifeline.
23: On the streets of Chicago. Thousands protesting on this May Day, just one of dozens of demonstrations being held across the country. They're calling for peace, higher wages, better working conditions, and an end to immigration raids. Mixed day on Wall Street, the Dow down 152, the NASDAQ up 222. 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
28: A suspect is now in custody following the deadly bank robbery in Brea that killed two employees. Police say 18-year-old Braylon Weaver faces federal charges after a high-speed chase ended near Lexington. The victims were Brianna Edwards and Brian Switzer. And new jobs are coming to Perry County. Here's Lee Mowen with more.
29: 60 new jobs are on the way to Perry County thanks to a $7.3 million investment from Toothsure. They provide oral hygiene products for patients who face barriers to standard care with their OralVac and OralVac Plus products. Their plans are to consolidate their operations into one Eastern Kentucky facility. Construction is set to begin in January and completion later in the year.
0: I'm Lee Mowen.
1: And weather should be mostly dry and cool for tomorrow's Kentucky Derby. Highs should be in the upper 50s with little chance of rain at Churchill Downs. I'm Scott Hooper.
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3: Good afternoon, everyone. If you're heading up on the Waterson between 65 and Dixie, you're stacked up in that area. 65 northbound slowing at the Waterson Expressway ramps. Have an accident working on 65 northbound just north of the Waterson Expressway. Another crash working over on the Waterson Expressway westbound near Breckenridge Lane. Also, Bardstown Road and Bashford Manor have an injury accident there. And also Brownsboro Road and Tenbrook, another crash working. Our next report in 10 minutes. I'm Bobby Ellis, News Radio 840 WHAS.
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33: I'm WLKY meteorologist Eric Zernick with a look at your updated forecast. And for our Oaks evening, it's going to be on the coolish side with temperatures in the 50s under partly cloudy skies. And then we'll bottom right near 40 degrees by the time we wake up Saturday morning. So a chilly start to our Derby Saturday. And the WLKY Weather Center, I'm meteorologist Eric Zernick.
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36: 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Tony Finati, Perrin Johnson joining us here on the broadcast. Perrin, that race just went off. That was the race 11. We're getting closer and closer to the Oaks. And I hear your lovely lady hit on that last one.
37: Yes, that's one of my best friends, Jen, right here. It's not my lovely lady. You won't get
36: all
37: me
36: right.
37: shot. You won't get
36: all
37: me
36: right,
37: shot.
36: All right, I'm sorry. I'm sorry. I thought y'all, I don't know.
37: No, I was like, that's my best friend right there.
36: Oh, okay.
37: Yeah, back to our days in college.
36: Okay.
37: But no, man, you know, I got the nine to, you know, across the board, so the nine hit for me. But I'm okay right now. It's a good time out here, man. The weather's cooperating.
36: It's so perfect right now.
37: And it's a great day to be at the track.
36: No, I haven't been out there at the infield or anywhere else, but sitting here in this chair, it feels pretty darn good.
37: No, I love it, man. I love to be here. You only get to do this two times out the year. And it's just great to be out here and see all these people enjoying themselves. And great to see you.
36: You look great. You know what? And you used to, you worked a half a day.
37: Yes.
36: And then still got out here. It, look, you always look dapper.
37: Yes.
36: So Oaks Day doesn't look any different for you.
37: No, no. I, you know, you gotta, you know, what they say, you know, look good, feel good, play good. Well, that's how that goes? Is
36: that's
37: how that
36: exactly
37: goes? Yeah,
36: right.
37: That's how it's supposed to be, man.
36: Yes, I think that was Jerome Bettis that said that. Yeah, look good, play good.
37: Dion.
36: Was it Dion?
37: Dion
36: of course
37: yes,
36: it was.
37: Yes,
36: of course it was. All right, so I've met a lot of people here. We're going to get some payoffs for you here when Jody gets back. A lot of people that I know are out here are leaving right before the race or a little bit before because they've been here for a while. Now, there are also some that didn't get here till 3 or 4. But what are your plans? Are you you sticking through the race?
37: I'm undecided.
36: There you go.
37: You know, it's one of those things for me where I don't want to be here that late.
36: Right.
37: But I want to be here
36: yeah.
37: for the actual event.
36: So you're a lot like those basketball fans when you played for U of L that would leave the arena, and y'all would complain about it. Where y'all going? There's 3 minutes left.
37: I wouldn't say that. I get it now. I get it now more than ever. You know, I'm not the young whippersnapper I used to be. I'm 41 now. Tony, I'm trying to go home. Trying to get up and go to work the next day.
36: 57, come on.
37: Don't look at me.
36: I had one job to do. My wife said, get the Derby Day program. She sent me 4 texts. This is when you've been married this long. Plus, I've married her twice. She said, get the program. They're not giving the Derby Day programs out today.
37: I haven't seen them. No, they're not out. Because I wanted one.
36: I know the wife going to walk in. She goes, you had one thing to do.
37: You had one job.
36: That was your one job. I had other things like broadcast live. Now, Scott Fitzgerald is part of our crew. He's on the morning show. He does sports. He's been roaming around getting some interviews. He has Bobby Flay. Let's hear that interview right now. Obviously, the restaurant discussion has been lively. So let's hear Bobby Flay's take.
0: Here in the Barnes on this Oaks Day, the great Bobby Flay here. How are you, Bobby?
9: Good. How are you today?
0: Good. What brings you out for Oaks Day?
9: Got a horse in the Oaks.
0: Which one?
9: Brooklyn Blonde.
0: Nice. Tell me about Brooklyn Blonde.
9: She's a gunrunner filly. I own with my girlfriend, Brooke. We're just excited to be here.
0: Right. And you're a staple now in these parts around here. How did you get into horse game?
9: I've been involved in it like my entire adult life. Ever since I was a teenager, I went to Saratoga with my grandfather, and I've been into it ever since.
0: Nice. And so when you look at the horse game, how it's growing, they're moving the Oaks to 840. You got a horse running. What do you think about that move?
9: I'd rather race horses during the day. It just feels like it's a daytime sport to me. It should be interesting for sure. I don't think Louisville restaurants are loving it because, you know, such an important day for this town. It just pushes everything really far back. And so it's going to be interesting to see what happens. I'm always open for, you know, new things and progressing, et cetera. So let's see what happens.
0: I was going to ask you that, Bobby. You're a chef. You've been in the restaurant industry, and it's been talked about in this town quite a bit. You know, what do you make of that? Does one day really make that big of a difference for restaurants, do you think?
9: For Louisville? Yes. This is the Super Bowl of Louisville. I think that, you know, it's you know, the Friday night before the Derby is obviously, I think, for the entire city, I think it's going to be interesting to see how that plays out. Just going to make it for a later night.
0: Sure. Understood. Yeah. And so, Bobby, last question for you. You know, you've been in the food industry for a while. Which do you pursue now more, food or horses?
9: Oh, no. I'm a chef first. This is This is fun.
0: Is it fun? Yeah, and then where to after this?
9: I've been in horse racing my whole life, so, you know, it's. I'm in the breeding business. I have a bunch of horses in Lexington that I just visited yesterday. So it's definitely a big part of my life, for sure.
0: Well, Bobby, thanks for taking time to talk to us.
9: Anytime.
0: Thank you.
9: Thanks.
0: Mm-hmm.
36: That is Bobby Flay and our very own Scott Fitzgerald. Look, he owns some horses, Perrin Johnson, but I'm not asking him about horses. If you want to make a steak or, you know, cook me a steak or whatever, but he does. He's got a horse in the race, so that's pretty cool. The conversation has been since they announced that the Oaks were going to start a little bit later, a lot later, actually, that restaurants' initial reaction was some said, we're closing altogether. I think that was a little knee-jerk, a lot knee-jerk. Let's see how it plays out. Your thoughts, Perrin Johnson, on a lot of these restaurants are upset.
37: I get it. There's nothing better than me. Like, I enjoy going to a restaurant after I'm at the track all day. I love hitting. I can name them all, but since they're not paying me any money, so I'm not going to name any. That's how that works. Hey,
36: you're
37: for
36: not
37: free.
36: Alone in that. You're not alone in that. The restaurants are busy when you leave the track.
37: Yes, but, you know, like, there's nothing better than dressing up, coming down here, having some drinks, betting on some horses, and then when you're done at the end of the day, you go sit down with the crew that you came with, your significant other, your spouse, your wife, whoever it may be.
36: Right.
37: And coming down and then going to eat dinner only to shut it down and go to bed and talk about how great your day was, how much you won or lost, but still have fun with everybody. I am a key component, and I just think that's a great thing in my opinion.
36: But if you're not coming back on Derby, if Oaks is going to be your only time or only thing that you do here, and I don't know the percentage of people that do both days, right. I think it's a lot, mm-hmm. but why wouldn't you still go to dinner at 9?
37: I'm a night owl,
36: right?
37: So I'm all for that.
36: Okay.
37: But I understand some people, like, you know, some people that are older than me might not want to do that.
36: Right.
37: Or, you know, I saw some people leaving as I was coming here.
36: Right.
37: So, like, and I got here about 2 o'clock ish. So for me, it just, I understand everybody can only do so much. But for me, this is just like one of the greatest experiences you ever have in the world.
36: Yeah, I think it's overblown a little bit. If I'm not working tonight, the Venetti's, will probably, if my daughter's in town, you know, we would have probably gone out to dinner. Since I know now that the race is going on and they're still there at the track, that these restaurants have open tables, we probably would have dropped a couple hundred bucks at dinner tonight and then stuck around and watched the race from the restaurant or bar. That just makes sense. Plus, give us a couple of years. And I don't know if this is a one-off or next year they go, hey, let's try the Derby on this, which would be crazy. Would be, this Oaks is one thing.
37: Yeah. I'll tell you what. I'll say this.
36: All right.
37: You remember how when boxing was cool before MMA came out,
36: yes, sir,
37: and ruined,
36: yep,
37: it all?
36: Oh, yeah.
37: And everybody used to live for the prize fight on the night of Derby Day.
36: Yeah.
37: Like Floyd Mayweather, you always fight on Derby.
36: Yep. Right.
37: I think it would be really cool if this is going to be a thing. I don't know. We got to see the ratings. We got to see the numbers.
36: Right.
37: But if this would be really cool to be in restaurants all across this city and watching people yelling and screaming at TVs.
36: Yes. Later at night.
37: That there's something that is just electric about that.
36: Yes.
37: And you know, times are changing.
36: Okay, so wait a minute. You're from the West Coast.
37: Yeah.
36: What is, what's your best guess? Look, it's very unscientific, but I'm asking you, are people going to watch the Kentucky Oaks tonight if it's later and the West Coast is like, oh, that race at Churchill Downs is on? Are they going to watch?
37: I'm torn about this. Because California has a lot to offer. That's where I grew up.
36: Right.
37: But now if you live near Del Mar, you're watching that. In San Diego, okay, you're watching that race.
36: Okay.
37: If you live around Santa Anita, like, you're watching that race.
36: Okay.
37: And the reason why I say I'm skewed or I'm jaded is because my dad's from Kentucky.
36: Okay.
37: So my dad would have us watching the Oaks every year when I was a child.
36: Right. But, I mean, it's not just California. You got all that area out there, Texas and everything else, that's going to have a later start.
37: Arizona.
36: Plus,
37: yeah.
36: Plus there's 60 million. Was it 60 million people in California? That's a lot of people. I think it's impossible for the ratings not to tick up. And I think it's going to be impossible. I really think that more people are going to watch this race. And then they're going to go, Derby's next.
37: Well,
36: I don't know.
37: I think, and forgive me when I say this, I think that, you know, people being around things and doing things more and having more exposure, I think it's a great thing. I just think you got to find out a way to make it more fun for everyone and more inclusive that wants to watch it, that wants to do all the things that we're trying to do here as we hang out this track tonight and watch these beautiful ponies run up and down this track here at Churchill.
36: Perrin Johnson is joining me here. I'm Tony Vannetti. We're broadcasting live all night long. Joe Elliott will take over in the studio after the race. We are 20 minutes away to the race before the race.
37: Yes.
36: It is race 12. The Acature is going to be up next. It is a full field. Jody Demling is making his way back to where we are now to break these horses down for us. Plus, we have Jody Myman that's going to jump on with us next as we talk about the safety. He's with Metro Safe and how things are going to go. And I will ask him the question I've asked folks. Do people still go out to Broadway on Friday night of Derby Week?
37: I want to know his horse picks.
36: Oh, no. He might have it inside, you know, the popo. You don't want to mess with the popo.
37: No,
36: tonight.
37: That's what I'm saying. Like, they know everything. They can tap the phone, so I need the picks.
36: And Mr. South End is in a jacket tonight, so he's looking good. He's looking good. News Radio 840 WHAS, back after this.
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36: Yes. Welcome back, folks. It is Oaks 152, and for the first time ever, it will be run under the lights. There has been a lot of speculation, a lot of talk from restaurants to folks that have come here forever on how this will affect their experience and what they will do. How will they handle the Oaks Day, especially if they're coming back the next day? Will they show up a little bit later, 3 or 4 o'clock? I've heard that story. Will they stick with the same time and leave early? I bring in Jody Myman and, of course, Paul Miles. And both of you, you know, this is your job to know when people are leaving. But, Paul, you just posted a pretty cool video. There is a nice steady stream of folks heading out.
25: There is. I just came in, just walked outside and came right back in the paddock gate, the main gate out front there. And there's a steady stream of people who are leaving the racetrack ahead of the Kentucky Oaks. I'm assuming that either they are all partied out, or they are in a hurry to get to dinner, or they're in a hurry to get to derby parties, or they're in a hurry to go home, go to bed, and come right back here.
36: So you think they here's what I'm going to speculate. Jody Myman is with us. That they showed up at their regular time, 11 a.m., whatever, and this is the group that's going to get out. And that other group that showed up about 3 or 4 is the ones that are going to stick around.
26: Yep. We just have to implement that traffic, you know, start that traffic plan out there so LMPD's out there ready to go.
36: What have you – any news?
26: No, it's
36: from Metro Safe.
26: It's been a great day. I mean, you know, we've got our operations center here. We got the one downtown that's operational, and you know, It's been a good day. Weather's great.
36: He's going to give us a tour tomorrow, Paul, of the new EM50. The new mobile command post.
25: I have been inside that.
26: Is it worth it?
25: It's got all the bells and whistles. How much did we spend on that? A couple million.
36: Are they watching us right now? That's what I'm asking.
25: We should drive it down the rough stretch.
36: Right down the center of the track. I don't think they'd like that too much. Here's my question about Paul and I were talking about it earlier on the show. I don't know if Broadway is still a thing. Is Broadway is still a thing, and do people still cruise? Not to the numbers they used to, but do they still cruise, and is that an issue still?
26: I mean, it's not the, you know, the 20, 30 years ago cruising type, you know, stuff that goes on, but, you know, LNPD always puts a plan together. They put a detail out there, and they're ready to, you know, to break up anything that may start up.
36: They had a shooting. Was it last year? Or was it the year before? Because I remember the chief was up here talking about it, and he was not happy about it. Right?
25: Yeah, I don't quite remember that.
36: Was it 2 years ago?
26: Yeah, I'm not sure.
25: Down on Broadway, you mean?
36: Yep, on Friday night. Because he talked about it on Derby Day right in the same spot. I remember that. So obviously, and you know, we've dealt with these bigger groups. Right. You've got a task force put together that is going to tackle those. The ones from the Highlands or at the Big Four Bridge where this internet is driving most of this. And it's the greatest thing for these kids.
26: Well, and I mean, shout out to the law enforcement, because if they're not working here, they're on that detail, or they're, you know, there's several other things that are going on throughout the city. So it's an all work day and everybody pitches in, and, you know, it's just a tiring weekend, but it's a great way for our city to, you know, to show how we shine.
25: Jody, what's the biggest, besides the planning, of course, what's the biggest challenge of putting on a one-time big event like this? Is it the unknown that you're not sure what's going to happen?
26: You want a good laugh?
25: Yeah.
26: The food.
36: What? No,
25: I understand.
26: Logistics. I mean, it's feeding, you know, thousands of public safety people while they're out there working and making sure that they're hydrated and making sure that we're taking care of them while they're out there working too. So I'm not going to say it's a problem, but it's one of the things at the top of the list. But, you know, it's just making sure that everybody's got the plan.
36: That's stuff we don't think about.
26: But you all have always heard me say that the Kentucky Derby and the planning that goes around is, to me, builds the infrastructure for everything that we do outside of this all year round, because it makes it, you know, you never want to meet on the hood of a car. And because of the relationships we have because of this is why things go so well in our city year round.
25: Yeah. And you're right. It is the challenge of the media when you plan events like this, the everything that goes into doing this, the track, with all the people they have working here, they have to get them here, feed them, make sure that they're in the right places. Same with law enforcement. Everybody's doing the same thing at
36: this
25: event.
36: That's an interesting take, though. What you just said is very interesting to me, that this event really drives the infrastructure of what you guys do all year long. I've never really thought about it that way.
26: Whether it's weather, whether it's some type of unplanned, you know, disaster that happens, the same people come together and we know each other. We know their capabilities, and even if that agency's not participating, they come and say, what can I do to help you?
25: When you said food, I thought you meant we all gained 5 to 10 pounds because there's so many cookies downstairs.
36: Well, we're used to being called fat.
26: The biggest line walking up is strawberries.
36: People's in line for the strawberries. Now that you said that, I'm going to be another person in that line. But you're not just the only people here. There is an infrastructure of the Alphabet Network, CIA, and not NSA, but CIA, FBI. Is here and working well with them. Thunder, you just had Thunder. They were here for that. I don't think it's out of school to say there are sniper teams here at the Churchill Downs at every large event. Mm-hmm. And that is something that we've had to deal with that 20 years ago that we probably didn't.
26: Yeah, we get extreme local, state, and federal support, you know, from all of the agencies, and it's a SEER 2 report. It's that special event assessment rating.
36: Right.
26: So it's a SEER 2 event, so we get federal support on site. So, you know, between, like you said, FBI, ATF, Secret Service, HSI, Homeland Security, they're all here helping us out.
36: And they're pretty good.
25: You guys plan, I'm assuming, for every case scenario that can happen in an event like this. Can you share with me what's the worst case scenario that you guys plan for?
26: You know, I'd rather not say. Don't want to give anybody ideas. You never know. But, you know, we try to look at what's going on globally when these events are going on.
36: Oh, yeah.
26: And think, how can somebody infiltrate this and cause the biggest harm for, you know, for the public that's here? Not only the public, but the entire city. you know, whether it's a cyber thing or it's, you know, something that happens at the track or something that happens outside the city that draws everybody to that location. So you just, you try to plan for everything.
25: And if you have a head of state or a diplomat or somebody at that level come in, that just makes your work a lot harder.
26: Those federal agencies have those plans in case that, you know, sometime this last week somebody says, hey, I want to come and visit and go to the Derby. Those plans are already in place. They've just got to modify them.
36: Thanks for putting that in my head, Paul, because right now I'm thinking, this isn't a football stadium where you know how to get out of. I wouldn't know where to go and what to do if something went down at Churchill Downs, because they sort of push you in directions and close you off into different areas. That's a good discussion to possibly have.
26: Go ahead, Paul.
25: We were all here when Queen Elizabeth came to the Kentucky Derby, and I remember they shut this place down. She was in and out in about, 3 hours max?
26: Yeah.
25: You didn't even know she was here until she showed up on the balcony.
36: What I'm saying, All right, so Jody, you'll be here tomorrow. We're going to take a tour of the EM50, the movie Stripes. But it is a good tool in the toolbox for Metro Safe.
26: That's right. It's here if we need to activate it.
36: All right, man. Thank you, Jody Myman, for coming up.
26: Thank you, guys.
36: I'll see you tomorrow as we roll with that. Jody Demling is going to come on and give us some of the payouts from the last race. Give me the head shake. Did you win any money on that one? No. He's not having a good day. We're going to take a short break, man. This is the whole crew broadcasting live as usual from Oaks right here on News Radio 840 WHAS.
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4: Hi, folks. It's WLKY meteorologist Eric Zernick with a look at your updated forecast. And for the rest of our Oaks evening, it is going to be on the coolish side with temperatures in the 50s with partly cloudy skies. We'll bottom out in the low 40s and upper 30s, so a very chilly start to our Derby day. I do think we'll have a little bit more cloud cover around for our Saturday, and that's going to keep temperatures likely only in the 50s for highs. So ladies might need a jacket or sweater, and we could even have a stray sprinkle or two in the afternoon. But otherwise, it should be a fairly dry day. In the WLKY Weather Center, I'm meteorologist Eric Zernick.
5: ABC News, I'm Brian Clark. Another restriction on abortion access after the Fifth Circuit Court of Appeals in Louisiana temporarily blocked mailing prescriptions of mifepristone, a common abortion medication, as President Trump's FDA says it's reviewing the drug's safety. The Pentagon says it will withdraw about 5,000 U.S. troops from Germany over the next year, as President Trump's criticized Germany and other European countries for not getting involved in the U.S. war in Iran. In Florida, the president told a crowd that while oil prices are higher,
6: we're in a war because I think you would agree we cannot let lunatics have a nuclear weapon. Do you agree?
5: But in a letter to Congress hours earlier, his administration said the military action was terminated, as today's the day the president must stop using military force without congressional authorization. And the Wall Street Journal reports that Spirit Airlines is preparing to cease operations, as President Trump said he's still considering a bailout. This is ABC News.
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36: All right, we are back. We are in section 322 of the grandstand. And, Jody, you got 4 minutes to run down this last race before we get to the Oaks.
0: And, you know, it's night racing tonight, so we probably should have thought about a light up here.
36: Can I wear the sunglasses after this start?
0: I mean, it's going to get really dark up here. You wear the sunglasses. You do it so well. All right, the 12th race, the Grade 2 Edgewood, $600,000 race, number one, Storm's Wake for Brian Lynch. With Joel Rosario aboard 9-1, 42-1 on the number two, Connect the Stars for Mark Cassie. Imagination, the lady, number two. Number three is the 2-1 favorite, Brendan Walsh. Tyler Gaffleone, this one is coming off of a second place finish in the Appalachian there at Keeneland earlier this month or last month. Laura Lee Lee, who was on the dirt on the Oaks Trail until last week, 19-1, Mike Maker. Just Aloof, Chad Brown having a good day today is 7-2 with Flavian Pratt aboard. Tam is number six, and she is 22-1. Lovely Gray is obviously number seven, scratched in this race because she's running in the next race, the Kentucky Oaks. Lion Lake, my pick in this race, the number eight, is 6-1 for Brendan Walsh. And Johnny Velasquez in

0: talk about a little bit this horse a little bit before the next race. Todd Pletcher said that he actually worked his filly, Zany, who was a morning line favorite, I think is still the favorite right now for the Kentucky Oaks, earlier than his other horses. He worked her at like 5:15 to get her used to running under the lights.
1: Really?
0: I didn't think that really mattered to horses.
1: Well, you could answer that. I would not know.
0: I mean, I didn't believe it did, but he actually said he thinks there could be something to it, and he liked the fact that they did it.
1: Oh, I like that take.
0: Like, oh, that's
1: all
0: interesting.
1: Right. You waited until now to give us that take?
0: Oh, yeah.
1: Come on, Jody Demling. All right, they're coming on to the turf. Again, this is a pretty long turf race.
0: It's a mile and a 16th on the turf. You see how much shorter, Tony. The last race was a mile and a 16th from right here, just to our right a little bit on the dirt. And that's the difference in the turf and the dirt track. You can see from there to there.
1: Yeah.
0: Because they're the same distance.
1: Notoriously, the turf is safer than dirt.
0: I'm connecting football.
1: Is what I'm doing is that it's safer on grass.
0: Horses are different because I had somebody today ask me why don't you run every race on the turf?
1: Right.
0: And I'm like, well, right. Some horses don't like the turf. Some horses don't like the dirt. You know, it's just kind of that thing in the breeding. You just never really know.
1: And how much of that turf they
2: Tam-tam.
1: Pick up.
2: Exactly. One of my taken by the wind into the
0: Edgewood,
2: woods.
0: The grade two Edgewood. For $600,000, Travis Stone will have the call. We've still got three more behind the gates to load in. There goes the 12. And
1: last race.
0: 13 and 14.
1: Before the first ever Oaks race under the lights.
0: Here we go.
2: They're off. And Time to Dream from the far outside breaks out well. So does Just Aloof toward the inside. Tam Tam is up there with Lion Lake. And from the far outside, Taken by the Wind, and even farther out is Two Aflame as they are stacked across the course with one circuit to go. And Tam Tam's going to take the initiative. Tam Tam heads over to the inside with the lead. And Lion Lake's going to stop the pace in second. Taken by the Wind, three wide, third, Just Aloof toward the rail, fourth, Two Aflame in fifth. Imagination, the lady down inside while sixth. Time to Dream broke well and is back into seventh. Lorelei Lee is off the pace today in eighth. Connect the Stars inside ninth for the backstretch run. Dandona moves up outside from 10th. And then we come back to Bohemian, who's buried down at the inside. Indigo Woods and farther back in the field is Storm's Wake, the last of them all. Outside of a half mile to go, after a 23 opening quarter, the half went in 47 and 3/5 seconds. And it's Tam Tam taking them onto the far turn. Lion Lake poised in second. Just Aloof is down inside of Taken by the Wind. They're third and fourth and has to pick it up. Just Aloof just moved up third inside. Imagination, the lady, is also making progress while down inside and saving ground. Dandona, Lorelei Lee go very wide off the turn. Time to Dream is buried at mid-pack. At the top of the stretch, Lion Lake is cut loose, coming after Tam Tam. Imagination, the lady, pops outside for the final furlong. Just Aloof, and from last, Storm's Wake, final 16th. Lion Lake, Tam Tam, Imagination, the lady, and Just Aloof, a driving finish with four noses right on the wire.
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4: What's happening, fellow sports fans? It's Andy West. Let's look back on this day in sports history, May 1st. We'll start today in 1951, where future Hall of Famer Mickey Mantle would hit his first home run as a Yankee. He'd hit 535 more home runs in his career that would last for the 1968 season with the Yankees. Today in 1991, Nolan Ryan, at age 44, tosses his seventh no-hitter. He became the oldest player to do so and owns the record for most no-hitters in a career at seven. And we'll stick with baseball, and today in the year 2000, Barry Bonds is the first Major League Baseball player to hit a home run into San Francisco Bay on a fly as the Giants beat the Mets 10-3. They would name that area McCovey Cove, and Bonds would hit 35 home runs there during his San Francisco career.
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6: Missed it by that much. Last race is in the books. Next is the Kentucky Oaks. Well, your pick almost had it.
7: That was a fantastic.
6: It was not exciting. Get much
7: better than that race.
6: There were four horses across the finish line at the same time.
7: And you know what? The horse that led the entire way around
6: came
7: that,
6: back.
7: Tam Tam.
6: Oh, Tam Tam. Yeah.
7: Finished second.
6: Second.
7: The Imagination Lady got up by just a nostril.
6: I mean, so it's Lion and Tam Tam are dueling.
7: Yes.
6: Down the, and then out of nowhere.
7: Yep. Comes the three and the five. And it ends up finishing
6: 2-1.
7: Lion, my third lady finished third.
6: Third, and I thought they were he was going to win.
7: Actually, no, Lilate finished fourth.
6: And here's the problem. What?
7: Yes.
6: And here's the thing. There are a lot of pretty ladies here today that absolutely bet that horse because of the name.
7: Yes.
6: Oh, and yeah. Bet that damn thing down.
7: Yeah. But the three gets the victory there. Brendan Walsh, Imagination the Lady, second in the Appalachian Stakes there at Keeneland last month, and I wish they would show me the it was a nostril for first.
6: Wow.
7: A nostril for second, a hair for third. Yep. And a nostril for fourth.
6: Yep, it was four across, right across the finish line. And then so that's it, all of the horses are the races are in the books except for the biggie. So like we told you earlier, they didn't start it later. They just flopped out the 10th race for the 13th race, which of course is the 152nd Kentucky Oaks. It is three-year-old fillies running for the title, for the Lilies. 8:40-ish, so an hour from now, less than an hour. They are on time, so it looks like 8:40 will be the time of the race. We have speculated and beat up and talked too much about the start time for this race.
7: Now we're going to do it.
6: There was a nice, just to say, there was a nice stream. I think now we have two shifts of people on Oaks. I think Derby is on its own, and yeah, even if they change it, it'll be different. But there are two shifts of people. There are a stream of people leaving that were here at their original 11 a.m. time.
7: Look at the first turn club.
6: Right.
7: Okay. That was, I won't say full earlier today.
6: Right.
7: I wish I should have taken a picture. I was going to do that, and I totally forgot. But it was two-thirds full, and it's not even a third now.
6: No, that's right, because I think some people are keeping their dinner reservations, yep, ironically, and are headed out to dinner because there have been a stream. And you know what? I don't think that's a bad day. Showing up at 11 at your normal time, staying until about 6, 7 o'clock, and then heading out to dinner and keeping your plans that you usually have. Again, I don't know if they're going to keep the time at this, but it's exciting. So let's talk about the Oaks, Jody. There's some good horses in this race.
7: There's some really good horses in this race. I did pick Counting Stars. She is the number four horse in this race. Mark Cassie has not had a great day today. He's had some tough ones. But she, Tony, it's funny because she came back after running it in December. She actually ran, I think it was Christmas Day maybe, at Gulfstream Park or at Oakland Park. She had won two races in a row and came back, and he put her in the Martha Washington Stakes in early February. And I'm not sure really what happened, and he said he really can't explain what happened other than she just literally stopped.
6: What?
7: She finished eighth by 25 lengths. She just stopped.
6: Okay.
7: And then she came back to finish second in the Honeybee, which was a really good race. Explora, Bob Baffert's horse, won that race. And then she finished first. Then she got first place in the Fantasy by 5.5 lengths. And she is super athletic looking. Like, she's a big filly, athletic looking, and really looks, she really looks the part of,
6: of
7: a winner.
6: But there's no super horse in this race.
7: There's no
6: right?
7: super
6: there
7: horse.
6: Are four
7: there's seven.
6: Horses.
7: There's seven horses that were 10-1 or under.
6: Oh, wow. So there's seven horses that could win this thing.
7: Yep.
6: And the payoffs are going to be damn good.
7: I would think so.
6: Right?
7: I mean, I would think they would be. The Oaks Derby Double. Don't forget to bet your Oaks Derby Double out there if you're going to bet. It's a big one. It's a good one. Always a runner is probably going to be the favorite in the Oaks. She is 2-4-2. She's only raced twice in her career, but she's probably going to be the favorite for Chad Brown. He's got a horse in the Derby tomorrow, Emerging Market, that is 2-for-2. He's bucking some trends.
6: I want to divert a little bit. The anti-late start people are going to take pictures of what's happening now or at race time.
7: Yeah.
6: Right.
7: Oh, yeah.
6: And they're going to use it as evidence and not telling the truth, which was everyone was here. Like, the numbers are going to be the same.
7: Yeah, the numbers are going to be the same, but they're not going to be the same at this point in time.
6: All right. We're going to take a short break. Again, we're going to go up until the race time, and then we're going to turn it over to Joe Elliott to try to get you wherever you are going tonight. All right. We got the crew out here. Danny, the engineer, is here. Scott Fitzgerald is roaming around getting some great interviews. He had Bobby Flay a little bit earlier. Maybe Darren Rogers, I think, is in the coffers there. We could play. We have Paul Miles in the news. You can follow Paul Miles on Twitter. He's got the video of a steady stream of folks that look great.
7: And he's got great pictures.
6: Yeah, he does.
7: He's the picture man.
6: You're not bad yourself, Mr. Photograph, photographer. But we'll take a short break, and Rick, of course, is back in the studio. Stick around. We got less than an hour from the Kentucky Oaks, number 152, running under the lights at Churchill Downs on News Radio 840 WHAS.
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9: From ABC News, I'm Dave Packer. Breaking this hour, a federal appeals court has issued a nationwide order, effective immediately, barring dispensation of the abortion pill mifepristone by telehealth providers and distribution of the medication by pharmacies and mail, blocking the Biden administration's easing of access to the pill. Republicans who had warned that they would force congressional action on President Trump's Iran war are now letting a key deadline pass. Congress is required to approve military action within 60 days or 90 days of extended, but lawmakers have made no move to enforce it. The White House maintains a ceasefire has changed the legal conflict.
10: President Trump, in this letter, as well as his administration officials, have been arguing that this 60-day clock doesn't apply to them. The president writing in this letter that, quote, the hostilities have terminated as part of this broader argument that the ceasefire that started on April 7th has essentially paused the clock here.
9: ABC's Selena Wang. The blockade in the Strait of Hormuz keeps pushing the price of oil and gas higher. Gas Buddy says nationally we're averaging $4.44 a gallon. This driver in Philly keeping his gas-powered car in the driveway.
11: I'm fortunate my wife has an electric car, so we use that more now than anything.
9: Fuel prices putting the squeeze on airlines. Spirit could soon be a casualty. Financial collapse could come any time now, we're hearing. ABC's Andrew Dimber.
12: This all comes as the South Florida-based low-budget airline was facing potential bankruptcy and was negotiating a $500 million government bailout. This morning, it appeared a rescue deal fell apart. But then this afternoon, President Trump saying the White House is considering a lifeline.
9: On the streets of Chicago. Thousands protesting on this May Day, just one of dozens of demonstrations being held across the country. They are calling for peace, higher wages, better working conditions, and an end to immigration raids. Mixed day on Wall Street, the Dow down 152, the NASDAQ up 222. 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
14: A Southern Indiana man will spend decades in prison for a deadly shooting at a popular festival. 19-year-old Isaiah Page has been sentenced to 190 years for the murder of 18-year-old Bryce Gerlach during the 2024 Harvest Homecoming in New Albany. A jury found Page guilty in February. The shooting also injured two bystanders, and 12 people have now been sentenced in connection to the case. The judge said Page showed no remorse, and he will not be eligible for probation. And a Louisville couple is accused of traveling to the Pittsburgh area to profit from prostitution during NFL draft week. Police say 22-year-old Barry Brumley and 31-year-old Hillary Sanders were arrested at a hotel in Cranberry Township after an undercover operation. Investigators say Sanders accepted $300 from a detective before being taken into custody, while Brumley was arrested in the parking lot. Both face multiple charges. I'm Brady Hopkins.
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16: As you roll out tonight, still seeing delays on the Waterston westbound between Southern Parkway, Taylor Boulevard, over to Dixie Highway. Taylor Boulevard itself loaded up north of the Waterston Expressway and up towards Central Avenue. Plus, we have an accident now working over on the Waterston westbound near 3rd Street and Southern Parkway. Earlier, we had a crash at Bardstown Road in Bastrop Manor. In that accident, they took out the traffic light. So that's still a problem spot. Again, that's Bardstown Road in Bastrop Manor. Look for delays there. Our next report in 10 minutes. I'm Bobby Ellis, News Radio 840 WHAS.
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18: WAMZ HD2 Louisville. Hey, Dwight Whitten here, and when the dark skies bring rain and storms, I know firsthand that small roofing damage can turn into something major and fast. 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That's the Andy's way. It's also the reason for nearly 1,000 five-star Google reviews. Storm damage is concerning. You deserve peace of mind. Schedule